0: G0OMK, I wonder if you're monitoring Dave, DP with some DX.
1: Morning, Mark, GD5MUP. Looks like Dave's not around, but I am. GW4XDR, that is.
0: GW4XDR, GD5MUP. Yeah, morning, Tony. I forgot you were quite an early riser, weren't you? Reminds me of a James Bond double entendre. Let's not go there. Tony, have you managed to work that station up on Franz Josef Land? Radio India 1, Fox Juliet Lima. Have you heard of that one?
1: I've heard of Franz Josef Land, but I've never talked to anybody there, over.
0: Yeah, they're the hot DX spot to get at the moment. They're going to be there for one more day. It's a Russian expedition, and they're up on Franz Josef Land. It's quite a rare DXCC. I've just managed to work him. He's just set up shop on 17 meters. He's on 18.12980, and he's just set up shop, so he's not too busy. I got a 5 and 9 from him. Make of that what you will, Tony. Go ahead.
1: Well, you've probably done very well getting in the pilot. What's that frequency again, Mark?
0: Yeah, well, that's just it, Tony. The pilot really wasn't all that bad. I just got straight in there because he's just set up 18.130, and he's working split. I worked him five up, so I was on 18.13480 on the TX,

0: and listening on 18 12980. Just got straight in there. Yeah, I can hear him now. He just picked me up straight away. Tony, go ahead.
1: All right. I'm listening on 18 1. I've got absolutely nothing there. I've got the antenna plugged in. Am I on the right switch? Just a minute. No, I can't hear a damn thing. 18.130. Can't hear a thing on there, man.
0: Yeah, 18.12980. He's not. I mean, there's nothing there at the minute. That's him there. Can you hear that? Yeah, there's nothing else. I can't hear any of the other stations. I mean, okay, there. I'm not listening. Yeah, I can't hear the other stations. Let me have a look. I can't hear the other stations, but he is definitely there, Tony. Just keep trying, mate. You should get through.
1: Right in the background. I'm on the cobweb. Don't think they're that. Yeah, I'm on the cobweb. Very, very low on the not workable. Yeah, I can hear something there now, but not workable.
0: Well, never mind. Sometimes it works, sometimes it doesn't, does it? It's one of those. Anyway, that's all good there, Tony. What have you got planned today, mate? I did a bit more work on the antenna project the other day. I trimmed off the tops of the metal poles that are going to form the inner ring of guys to make them exactly 1 meter above ground. The holes are various depths just because of, you know, rocks encountered and everything else. So I used some poles that were way over the top, a bit too long, so that I could trim them all to be equal over the top there. So that's a little project that happened the other day. Not sure what's going to happen today, to be honest. Still waiting for the holes in the concrete to dry out, which might take until about May or April at this rate. We had a very heavy rain yesterday, and the farm needs it, to be honest. So back to you, GW4XDR. This is GD5MUP.
1: GW4XDR. Well, but it's as we both know, it's a chemical reaction, and it doesn't matter. It will set underwater once you set that chemical reaction in. Well, you know this. It'll dry out. So it's an interesting project you've got there. You're really putting the effort in, aren't you? I hope you end up with a really good antenna on it and make it worthwhile, Mark. I gather it's going to be a tilt-over mast. Or a pump up and down or something like that. You're not going to have to scale the heights, are you, and carry a 40-metre Yagi on your back and thrust it onto a clamp and bolt it up. So I assume it's got to tilt over or something. Or are you going to use a cherry picker or something? What am I going to do today? Don't know. The wife's still away. She's back tomorrow. She's going to land here, she reckons, about midnight tomorrow. Oh, do you know what? I hate that. Well, not hate it, but because I like to get to bed, read my book. So it means we're either waiting up or getting woken up when she comes home. So I don't know. Make my mind up tomorrow what I'm going to do. But I wish she would arrive at reasonable times when she goes off on a jaunt like this. So what I'm going to do, well, I've finished my bike. My GS now is fully serviced. I finished it off yesterday by putting the new spark plugs in it.

0: the cover back on and all that. Put me my diagnostic tool on it, the TS911, and run some tests and some settings, and reset the service indicator, and put my carb tune on it, check the throttle balance, all that kind of thing's running sweet as a nut now. So I could do with having a ride out on it, so I'm keeping my eye on the weather. Dead overcast here, but it ain't raining, but I might dodge out on the bike later. GW4XC, how about you, man?
1: Yeah, it is annoying when they come home at odd hours, especially when you've just drifted off to sleep, because once I've had an hour's sleep, I'm then awake for like half the night again and have trouble drifting off. So, I feel your pain there, mate. As for the bike on the carb tune, I've got a carb tune, a four-pot one that I had from my Bandit, which I've still got, actually. I thought the GS was injected. So do you still need that one on there? How does that work, I wonder? But well done for getting it fully serviced. You can tell I haven't got a clue because I didn't even know it had four spark plugs for a two-cylinder. But all good, mate. No, the tower is it's a three-section telescopic tilt-over lattice. So you let it down with one winch and then crank it over with another winch. Both manual, and I think they're both braked as well, so they're going to want overhauling because they've been sitting outside for donkey's years, unloved. Need to put new brake shoes and stuff on them and get my head around how they work fully because I'm not confident on it. As for the water in the concrete, yeah, the concrete's fully set now. I'm not worried about that. But the four holes that hold the tower down, the four bolts, sorry, they sit in holes which have been formed by putting in waxed paper cones into the foundations so that when the base goes on, if there's been any drift or any misalignment or whatever, the four bolts can move around very slightly inside those voids that are set in by the paper cones, and it's those voids that are completely filled up with water. I don't want to put the base on top of it because then they'll never dry out, and those four cones, each about 600 mil long, they're just going to sit there full of water forever and a day, and I don't think that's going to do the bolts any good. I mean, okay, they're galvanized, but back of my mind, it's not a good engineered solution. I want them bone dry, put the base on, and then grout around the base. That's the plan, but they've got to dry first. Tony, go ahead.
0: I see. Well, that's an interesting concept. The bolts will be able to move around. Perhaps you can explain a bit in more detail about that. The bolts are loose? Anyway. The carb tune, yeah, mine's a four-pot. Good, aren't they? The reason I do it, to be honest with you, it's a bit overkill. You put it on and there's always a dissimilarity. With a flat twin, you want the pickup absolutely perfect. Otherwise, you get a dump, dump, dump as you crack the throttle up. And if you've not got your cables adjusted equally, and as you open the throttle, one opens slightly before the other, you get a dump, dump, dump before it finally picks up. So, I can do it by ear, to be honest with you. You just tweak the throttle a little bit and you just try to detect an unevenness on the pickup, because one cylinder's opening up before the other, basically. One injector body is opening up before the other. So it's just a little bit of an overkill. You can see on the gauge that your pickup is, the two columns are right. They start to move in unison with each other. So, yeah. But I can do it by ear. I've had BMWs before and got quite used to adjusting the cables, and there you go. So that was the reason for the carb tune. Just that I've got it, I use it, just a bit of overkill. She's all good to go. I'm actually at the moment watching yet another instructional video on Tinkercad. I'm learning as much as I can about this program, and so that I can design my own stuff for the 3D printer. I'm not happy we keep printed stuff. I mean, it's great printed stuff off that's already there, but I'm not into printing dolls, figures, you know, stuff like this, dragons. I just want to print really useful stuff. I'll just take a key. Hang on. Of which, I mean, I've got in my right hand right now a funnel. And it's a cracking thing. I found it on, I think it was Maker World or something. And the oil filler on the bike, you take the little cap out of the offside cylinder head cover, and this screws in its place, and it's a funnel for topping your oil up, which is pretty damn useful, to be honest, because I end up with oil all over the bloody place. So I printed that off. I've got a little thing here with spring-loaded clamps, prints all in one piece, and you can put a wire in one side, a wire in the other clamp, bring them together and solder them, and it'll hold the two wires together while you solder them. Only a little thing, printed that off the other day. So useful stuff is what I'm into, and not dolls. And each to their own. If somebody wants to print dolls and all that, or for Mickey Mouse's, well, great stuff, but I want to be able to design my own kit. So I'm watching. I've got a guy, Techno Bento, he calls himself, American, and he's bloody good with explaining how to use his Tinkercad, and it's an amazing bit of software, and it's free, it's online. You get it in your browser, so that's what I'm playing. I'll be playing with that plenty today, Mark, go ahead.
1: Lovely stuff. A friend of mine referred me towards some 3D software. It's not an online one, it's an installable, and it's not called Tinkercad, it's called something else. But he referred me to that one because he uses that one, and he's got a really, really good professional quality 3D printer, and I've asked him to make me up a cover for my Icon 705. I know you can buy the covers, a sort of clip on the front, but the thing is, I've got a little frame on mine, that goes around the outside and gives you two handles, one either side, classic looking sort of thing, and the covers that I've seen, I don't think work in conjunction with the frame at the same time, and it's mad to think that you can't buy this online. I don't want the full wind camp style frame that goes around the whole thing and makes it about twice as big. I just want a clip-on cover on the front so that I can clip that on, Velcro it in place, and then chuck the 705 in my travel bag, in my check-in luggage, you know, surrounded by T-shirts and socks, and just that the screen at the front is protected. I'm not too precious about the whole thing. I don't mind if the back gets a few scratches, but I just want the front protected. So I'm going to have to learn this software when next time I'm on a long transatlantic flight or something. I'm going to sit down with a laptop and learn it, and then get myself a cover printed up. But no, I like little engineering hacks, if you like. That funnel sounds like a bloody good idea. Anyone listening is probably thinking, why can't you just get a small funnel and pop it in the hole and use that? Well, as you know, you've got the, is it the cam lifters or the cam followers? They're straight underneath there. And if you try and put a funnel in there, it doesn't really go in, does it? It just sort of like, you know, falls out again while you're pouring the oil. Need a third hand. Anyway, quick pip, Tony, stand by. Just in the subject of over-engineering things, just to put this antenna thing to bed, the way that it's supposed to happen, you hold down these, they call them totem poles, by the way, in the building game. They're the big sort of signs on a stick you see outside car dealerships, that sort of thing. They're called totem poles, and they're held down with tie-down bolts, which are a bit like a long coach bolt with a sort of riveted head at the top, and the head's got a square machined on it. So you set these bolts upside down in concrete. The head goes in the bottom, and then the threads stick out the top of the concrete by about 3 or 4 inches, and then you screw your pole down on top of those, right? Where you're supposed to put what's called a wash plate on the head, like a 4-inch square plate with a square hole in it, is supposed to go on the head of the bolt, and then that sits inside the concrete so that it's got something to pull against when you're doing it up, and the square stops it spinning. Well, I've gone a bit further than that. I've made up a square frame out of 70mm angle iron, and where the angle iron crosses in the corners of the square, that's where the bolts go through.

0: So set in the concrete, I've got this big square frame, and then upside down onto the bolts, I've got the waxed paper cone. So basically the narrow end of the cone, the bit you put in your mouth, that end of the cone, that goes down onto the head of the bolt on top of the frame, and then the big round bit of the cone, the open bit, the bit that you light, that sort of is flush with the top of the concrete with a threaded end at the top, and all this is held in place with a wooden frame while the concrete sets. But crucially, when the concrete has then set, and you take your wooden frame off, the heads of the bolts are held captive with this iron frame that's 600 mil down, but the threaded end of the bolt at the very top, thanks to the paper cone, that can move around slightly. In practice, it's pretty much set as well, but you can flex it because you've got that void. I don't know if I've explained that well, Tony. Back to you.
1: I get it now. Yeah, okay. There's some movement in the bolt, but the bolt can't go anywhere because it's in the frame. It can't spin, but there's a little bit of movement in it for alignment. Yeah, I get it now. You've really gone into this. I wonder where you picked up the information. Has this all come out of your own head, or have you... Well, obviously, being the person you are, you'll have researched it and got advice and worked it all out. So I wonder where you got that from. Out of interest, I'm looking at ICOM IC705 front covers on MakerWorld. I could print you one of these off. Ooh, some really nice ones here with a nice blue ICOM 705 on the front. Readily available here. That's a nice one. That's a 7300 actually, protective front cover. IC705 Wingcamp Arc 705. Yeah. All right. Yeah, it's amazing what's about, you know. That's a nice front cover. It's a pity you're so far away, Mark, over.
0: Yeah, interesting. Well, if we can find one that will fit with my frame, and you feel like printing it off for me, I shall happily cross your palm with silver, Tony. No problem at all. But I suspect the sticking point is going to be the alignment of the cage. I really like that metal cage that I've got around mine. That's absolutely fantastic. But it's not the full Wingcamp cage. The Wingcamp one goes around the back as well, and it sort of aims to protect it a little more than it really needs to, in my opinion. But I do like the metal frame that goes around the front of mine, because if you then lay it down, if you say want to put it down onto a desk, you know, the VFO and the display facing down, the handles on the sides make it sort of rest on the handle, so it gives a handy little bit of protection, gives you somewhere to grab it if you've got it mounted on a little tripod or something. I'll bung you over a picture, Tony, and you can see what it is I'm talking about, probably describing it quite badly, and I can give some dimensional measurements as well if that helps.
1: Right, I get it now. You've got a cage thing on it. Oh, there's all sorts of handles here and stuff. Yeah, there's a picture. I'm extremely novice at this, and when it comes to, you know, drawing things, I'm not good, but that's where this Tinker... Oh, are you okay about your CAD program? There are a few of them about... I've got one on the computer here, but, I mean... this one, what's it called? Getting into them is quite difficult. That's why it's good to work with Tinkercad. Tinkercad's simpler to use, easier to use, but not as in-depth as a full CAD program. So it's like a stepping stone into using the full CAD program, which is what I'm hoping to do. We'll see how it goes anyway. This blooming grey matter of mine, this prune inside my skull, which is ever shrinking, and I'm not helping by drinking. That rhymed, didn't it? It's shrinking by drinking. Not that I drink a lot. Don't anybody get the idea that I'm alcoholic or anything. Far from it. I just enjoy a beer. Well, as you do, Mark, as we know. You certainly enjoy a beer, don't you, mate?
0: I do, but I haven't brewed anything for ages, and I'm going to have to throw it all away, all the ingredients I've got, because, you know, the postage, I mean, you try ordering, 20 kilos of crushed malt to the Isle of Man, and you know all about postage, so I try and get a few batches worth at a time, and I've probably got enough for like 4 or 5 batches worth of beer left over from last August, I think I last brewed. It's pathetic, really. Got the malt, the yeast, loads of hops that are sealed in bags and stuff, and it's just all not going to be ideal. You know, if you're going to invest a few kilowatt hours of electricity in an entire day making a brew, you want to do it with fresh ingredients, and the ones I've got here definitely aren't fresh. So when it is time for the next batch, and I'm not sure when that'll be, I'll have to chuck it all away, Tony, and start again, which is a little bit heartbreaking, but it is what it is, isn't it? Can't believe it's been a year. I must get my finger out. Right, I'll send you a couple of pictures of this frame, Tony, just so you can get an idea, and then you can have a look on the Tinkercad and see if it would fit around there. I think I take it the formats you use are universal, because I've had a look at AutoCAD and I just took about 30 seconds to look at it. I thought, oh, I can't get my head around this at all, and it looked very proprietary as well. I wonder if the file formats are cross-platform, cross-device, Tony.
1: They are STL files generally. AMF, I think, is the other one. There are others, but generally STL files that you put into your slicer, and it slices it and does the business. I'm looking at one here now, and this is an IC705 cover for the Windcamp frame. Cover with a frame, but I gather you've not got the Windcamp frame.
0: No, negative, not the Windcamp. I'm trying to think what it's called. I don't know. I can't remember. I'll have to look through my receipts and do a search for IC705. I don't know what it's called, but it is really nice. It's nicely machined, black anodized alloy. It's got a handle on top. It's got a tripod mount thread at the bottom there, and crucially, it's got no back, so it doesn't increase the overall size. It just offers protection. But I'll bung you a picture, Tony. That'll be worth 1,000 words.
1: Well, indeed. Okie dokie. Right, all right. What time is it? Oh, 8:45. Gets late early, doesn't it? I was up at about 7:15 this morning. I woke up, bonk, eyes open. I thought, right, the light is defeating me at the moment. With it being overcast, I'm thinking it's earlier than it actually is. I've looked at the clock. Oh, 7:15, time to get up. And have my muesli, 2 cups of coffee, and sat here now and wondering what I'm going to do next. Of course, you see, the wife is here. Otherwise, she'd be stood at the back of me saying, what are you going to do today? So I've got a little job to do. I've got a block chimney. God, a pain in the backside, this. I think the birds, I had no cover on the top for ages and ages and ages. Couldn't get up to replace the cover. The cover rotted and fell off. So I think a bird built a nest up there, because I had a problem with the wood bird, which I've sold. I've repaired that. I've fixed that. So I put some paper in it, lit it, and it just filled with smoke. The bloody chimney's not working, so I've got a problem now to get a rod up there and see if I can knock this bloody bird's nest out. Mark, go ahead.
0: I think you've timed it well. I imagine there's going to be restrictions around that sort of thing, as there is with cutting the hedgerows with a flail, if you've got farmland. I think between March and September, you're not allowed to, are you? But no, we used to get jackdaws in the chimney back at the old place. They would arrive with a beak full of nesting material, and they would just chuck twigs and everything.

0: down the chimney until something caught, and then they would lob more stuff down and then go and build their chimney. And all summer long we'd get woken up either by twigs coming down, or if they've managed to build a nest in there, by them screeching and squawking and humping and whatever else is in the chimney breast, echoing down into the room at 4 in the morning. Yeah, happy days. Not. The place we got now, it's got like a basket on top so they can't get in the chimney. But frustratingly, if the wind comes from a certain direction, you can't get a fire lit because it actually blows down into the room rather than blowing up. You know, most of the time it'll have a natural draft on it, even if you haven't got the fire lit, it just goes up. But just every so often it'll just come down the chimney, and as soon as you light a fire, a bit of wood or paper, the room just fills with smoke until you can get enough heat to rise and coax it to get out there. So, you know, at the back of your mind, just make a note of the wind direction, Tony. Maybe yours too is a freaky one where you need to try it on another day when it's blowing the opposite way. Maybe it's not a nest. But then again, I dare say you've probably got the chimney rods anyway, and you're dying to give it a good poke, over.
1: Chuckling now with that. Oh, well, she's not back home till tomorrow. Right, okay, yeah, no, the chimney is okay. It does suffer when it's really dank and cold, and it gets a slug of really cold air in there. I have to do the same. Put some paper in there, light the paper, and get it going, get some heat going up the chimney, which gets a draw going. So it's not like that, believe me. That paper should have gone. As far as stick a rod up there and evict the birds. I don't think there's any bird up there. This was all caused, actually, by a bird, because Sue and Tina were sat in the lounge chatting away, and then they could hear this noise, this scraping and fluttering, and this bird dropped down the chimney. This is what started on the whole bloody problem. And you could hear it at the back of the fireplace, this scratching and what have you. There's a bird in there. Well, now I had to take the fire to bits, take all the blooming plates out of it, all that, trying to and leave the door open, see if this bird would find its way out. Well, it was ages. And then I started trying to dismember the blooming wood burner some more, and I took a screw out. I undid a screw. Next thing, I heard a summit drop, and a nut had fallen off the other side on the outside of the fire. I thought, oh, shit, now I've got a blooming hole in the fire now. I've got to get this bolt back in, but I can't get it the other side because there's like a cover on the back of it, and I can't get it the other side to put the nut to put the bolt into. So this is all. So I've ended up having to move the fire. I've had to move it, get round it, get this nut back on, get this bolt back in, put it all back in place, lit the fire, and it doesn't work, which is very disappointing, Mark, over.
0: Yeah, I feel your pain, mate, definitely. I mean, part of the pain is just the lack of forethought on behalf of the designers. Why can't they put a captive nut on the back of that? You know, just something like tacked into the panel and then recessed so it doesn't spin. Surely it wouldn't add that much to the manufacturing cost. And, you know, some people like ourselves might actually appreciate it when it comes to maintenance, that you can undo a thing, draw the bolt out, and not have to remove a whole darn thing in order to retrieve the nut that's just dropped down the back. Oh, is it called a gland nut? I'm trying to think. It's got a special name. It's got a little lip on it, and you press it in. Not expensive to manufacture at all. God, I used to know all these terms. Gone out of my head. Anyway, listen, mate, I've been on here for ages now, and I'm going to get off and let someone else have a go on the hub. Go and get a little bit of scram down my neck, and then see what the day brings there, Tony. I can still hear that station on 18 metres in the background there, by the way. He's still 5 and 9 with me, and he's still taking check-ins. So,

0: I don't know, unless propagation has changed, just give it a quick go, see if you can hear him still. I'll put it to you for a final, Tony. Nice to catch you. No doubt we'll speak soon. GW4XDR, GD5MUP.
1: Seven Echo Yankee Charlie, I think it's a clinch nut you're talking about.
0: Clinch nut, thank you.
2: Thank you for that, GW4XDR. Yes, that was my thought entirely when the nut fell down, I thought. And then I look round the back, and there's this plate on the back, and it's on a bracket, and the bolt comes through the back of the fire, through the plate on the inside, through the back of the fire, through the bracket, and then you put the nut on, and it holds the plate to the back of the fire. Now, and the plate has got a return on it, so it's not just flat, so I can get round the side of the fire, get the nut in my fingers, get it back into the bracket. It's got a return on it, so it's right close to the fire at the back. So I managed to shuffle the fire round. I mean, it broke the seal on the chimney pipe, but I can reseal that. And I managed to shuffle it round, and then I could get at the shield, and I got my mole grips on it, and with great strength bent it so that I could actually get two fingers through to the bracket with the nut between my fingers, and I got the nut back on that way. But yeah, how easy would it be just to put a couple of tacks on the nut, you know, something like that, and then when it's all assembled, just go two tacks on the nut, one each side, job done, it's not going to fall off. Exactly right. All right, I'll leave Hubnet alone now. It'll let it descend back into its absolute silence, which it spends most of its time as. I was monitoring you today quite a bit. Silence, mostly silence. People putting calls through, nobody responding to them. And then people trying to set up some kind of a QSO and failing miserably. Quite fun to listen to. Cheers, Mark. Nice talking to you. Have a good day. GW4XDR.
1: 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The actual name of it is a self-clinch captive nut. Back to you.
2: Yeah, okay. Thanks for that. But I want to get across to Mark. He needs to go. Mark, you dodge off, mate. See you later. And thanks for that other station again. GW4XDR.
0: GD5MUP for a quick final. Make sure I've got it. Hang on. Yeah, thanks for that, Mike. Good to know, mate. Tony, yeah, has been a bit quiet on here recently, apart from the requests for a rig check and everything else. You know, just put a call out. So maybe you just need someone to come on here with a random DX spot for 17 metres and have a half an hour waffle ending on captive clinch nuts. There you go. You couldn't make it up, could you? Nice to catch you. Cheers for the use of Hubnet. GD5MUP. Ta-da.
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1: 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Coming through. Very basic. Nice, actually. Sounds good.
2: Cheers, Matt. 7-3, just finished the conversation on. Good morning, Paul.
3: Yeah, good morning, gentlemen. Just thought I'd get a rig check. 1-4 for a rig check. Yeah, I hope you guys are well. I'm not going to hang around. I've just got myself a cup of tea, and I've been sitting listening to your nice little chit-chat there. Catch you all later. Thanks for the recheck. 7-3's for now. G0CDX, just chuck it up in the air. 7-3.
1: G0CDX, MW70YC. That was interesting. I feel his pain. I've been there many times where something's dropped off the back and you can't get to it. And you sit down, have a fag, have a cup of coffee, think about it. And banner comes out and drop a super glue maybe in the, with a nut on the end and bend a spanner or whatever, or make a tool. So, yeah, I can feel his pain there. Back to you.
2: Should be around at 10, so have a little natter then. 10 half an hour, and thanks to the M7 station for the rig check. And also, today's term is clinch nut. It's a long time since I've heard that term, and then I had forgotten it. So, clinch nut. Cheers, all.
3: Yeah, a little bit of a double going on there. That's my fault for
1: frustrations out
3: for throwing out the
1: I'm thinking
3: of some other clinker. Ever heard of that one? G0CDX.
2: Everybody's jumping in. That was a double as well. I'm off, guys. See you later.

0: The station in Worksop, the Mike 7 station in Worksop, this is the Golf 7 Sierra Yankee, pedestrian mobile, not too far from the town of Chorley in Lancashire, on the west Pennine Moors. Got you, on the western High Moors, okay. Nice signal, you're coming through very clear. Worksop is just to the east of the city of Sheffield, so you're coming through quite nice. I'm just stood outside on a Bowfeng at the moment, a handheld Bowfeng. I'm about 10 miles away from the repeat. Right to you?
1: Yeah, okay, I'm just making my way back to the car. Yeah, the name here is Steve, the locks say. I'm about the same distance, I'm about 10 miles away from the repeater. I also used the Bowfeng Mini. Yeah, that's station saying hello. I've been using HubNet now for about 2 years. Since this one opened around here, and that's all you get every morning. Hello, that's it. I don't think you're licensed, but there you go. That's it comes on nearly every time I come out. That comes on. Yeah, you're coming over okay. Can you hear me? It sounds like you've got a bit of wind noise at the back of you, but your audio's fine this side. G7SYY mobile.
0: Okay, Steve, the name of the site is Mick. Mike, India, Charlie, Kilo, Mick. Yes, I'm on a Mini as well, a Bowfeng Mini. That's a coincidence. I can't stop on too long, I'm doing some work in the back garden, but I just heard you calling and I thought to say hello, Steve.
1: Yeah, I've had this a few months now. Well, not that long, probably about 2.5 months, something like that, I would think, yeah. And the only thing I've had to do with this is to change the antenna. The other one was absolutely useless, and I put one on. I got off eBay. It supposedly has a 2 dB gain on it, but it's improved in no end. That's about it. The other ones I use an old, almost 40-year-old Icom IC2E, which is like carrying a brick round, and a couple of Quanzhengs. But this is ideal when I get out. I mean, I don't get any bad reports of it. It sounds, and the audio's good. When you hear all these digital ones on here, I tend not to speak to them anymore. It sounds like they're talking underwater or down the drain pipe. Why anybody wants to spend good money to something like that? It's beyond me. But that sounds nice. I can't fault it, Mick. I'm going to leave you now anyway. I'm going down a bit of a hill. I'm going to make my way back to the car. I've got a little job I'll have to. I've got to get there before 12, before to get customers in the pub. I'm setting a sound system up in a pub, so yeah, I want to do it when there's nobody in. So I'll get round about 12 o'clock. Anyway, over to you for final. Big pleasure to speak to you for the first time. I don't know whether it is the first time. I have spoke to a station in Worksop before, and whether you or not, I don't know, because I don't keep a log when I'm mobile. Anyway, over to you for final, Mick. G7SYY mobile.
0: Yeah, yes, okay, Steve. I think you've done the same thing that the lot of us do. I've took the aerial off this one. I've put the aerial on off my old bow thing. The old aerial looks a lot better on this one. Okay. I'm going to call it 73 and final because I'm going to have to get back to

0: So thank you for the QSO, and I'll catch you further down the log.
1: Okay, Mick, nice to speak to you. Catch you later. G7SYY, now clear. Ta-da, Mick.

WWJ, Sunday Mind, Planet of Health, M6, WWJ.

Yeah, okay, thank you very much. The M6 station, I think you came back to me. I think you're working digital, just having a little trouble getting your full calls on, but no worries. Thanks a lot. Have a good day. G0 Charlie Delta X-ray.

0: HIV/AIDS, N6WWJ, N6WWJ, the name is Young. Did it Hudson Hotel, November. Over.
1: Yeah, okay, John, thank you for the radio report, and good to run into you. Unfortunately, I can't hang around. I've just wanted to test this radio because I'm taking it with me, and it's obviously working very well. I'm out somewhere. Have a good day, John. G0CDX73 for now.
0: Thank you. Well, all the best. Send it to please.

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0: 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Thanks a lot for that. 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
1: Afternoon, Paul. How are you today? M0SCS.
0: Yeah, pretty good, mate. To be honest, we're heading down south probably in about the next hour or so. We're finishing up in Lincolnshire. We're meeting up with my sister who's got a motorhome in Lincoln. So that's what's on the agenda today. I'm just on a little triple eight bow thing with a little Kenwood speaker mic. How does it sound? Does it sound all right to you, Simon? Does it sound any different to what I normally sound? How are you doing, G0CDX?
1: M0SCS sounds absolutely fine, Paul. I wouldn't know any different to whatever other radio you normally use. Sounds spot on. Yeah, it's quite a nice day here, actually. It's quite a lot of cloud around, but sunny and about 21 degrees. So, yeah, and I unexpectedly received my 150-watt amp yesterday in the post. It's coming from China, and it said it wouldn't be delivered until the 15th or the 24th of the month, but it showed up yesterday. So I'm about, I'm going to try and fire it up in a minute. Unfortunately, the power lead that came with it is not really long enough to reach my power supply where I want to put it. It's not far, but it's got to drop down. It's got to drop down the sort of height of the desk and then another 3 feet maybe. And yeah, it's quite a short power supply. It's a thick cable. But so last night I ordered up some DC cable, sort of 25 amp DC cable. And I'm going to just add a bit onto it, and then I'm going to fire it up and have a look at it. But I can't really otherwise use it until my Hermes Light 2 arrives. But at least I can have a little plot to see what it's all about, Paul. M0SCS.
0: M0SCS, G0CDX returning. Oh, that's good. I bet you're well pleased, didn't you? I must admit, it's years since I've had a linear. Back in the day, I had a 200 watt linear, but I didn't really use it much, and I wouldn't use one if I had one here. But they are nice to turn the power on when needed. The only thing I found when I had one, people could hear me, but I couldn't hear them. You put out a CQ call, you get a load of people coming back to you. But half of them you couldn't hear properly. That was the problem I found with linear. So I've never really bothered it since to try and get to have a linear indoors, but why you would want one. They are very nice. If you've got a nice big dummy load to fire it up into, maybe that could be a way of testing. What was the other? Sales, I wanted to mention to you.

0: Yeah, as I said, we were away for till Monday, so I might be about, but it'll only be on air or one of the All Star groups. It might be on 2 meters. I'll have a look. Whenever I get anywhere, I'll have a look to see if there's any local gateways or repeaters, and I usually program them up to see if I can get into them. But generally speaking, if the repeater's not connected to the hubnet, or if it's not connected to one of the all-star groups, it's a standalone and there's no activity. I don't know if you found out on your travels. How about you, G0CDX?
1: I've got a couple round here, about 2 miles away from me on the same site, and one is connected to Freestar, FM Freestar, and the other one is FM and C4FM. So I was having a chat with a guy this morning on C4FM. I've done that for a while, so that's quite good. I can't use this amp at all at the minute, so it's got a quite specific interface between the amplifier and the Hermes Light 2. I've made up the interface, which is a bit of a lengthy process, I can't use it till then. If I had a suitable lead for the Yaesu, I could use it for that. I might get one, actually, because I'm caning my DX10 at 100 watts all the time, and I could just, if I'm not using the Hermes Light, I could just hook this amp up to it. It's only 100, its maximum rating is 150 watts, but the reality is it probably only does around 100, but it's a clone of something called a Jumo, which I think was like a kit form 100 watt amp, and it's basically exactly the same as that, but they're rating this one at 150, but it's advisable to sort of let it sort of tick over at 100, but we'll see. I mean, it looks nice and sturdily made. It comes lovely packaged with a load of different leads, but not the one I needed for the Hermes Light 2 or the Yaesu for that matter. So I need to get my, I think it's a 10 pin DIN for the amp out on the back of the DX10, and I need to get something I can connect to the input, because all the inputs on the back of this are like 3.5mm jack plugs, which was a problem with the interface for the Hermes Light 2. But yeah, good stuff. Other repeaters, no, I don't really hear much on them at all. There's quite a few around here, but I rarely hear much on them at all, Paul. And yeah, we'll have a nice time down in Lincolnshire, and hopefully the weather's going to be decent. My missus was telling me it's actually going to be warming up towards the weekend, so you might have some good weather, Paul. M0SCS.
0: M0SCS, G0CDX. So this linear that you bought does up to maximum of 150, and as you say, you probably won't use it much more over 100 watts. What frequencies can you run into it? Is it just purely for HF, or can you use it for VHF there, Simon? Back to you, G0CDX.
1: Good question, actually. I'm not sure if it does 6. It's an HF, but I'd have to double check to see if it does 6 metres as well. Quite possibly. I'll have to have a look at the spec in a minute. It may or may not do. Not that I'm worried about that. But yeah, I mean, the Hermes Light outputs 5 watt max. So, you know, if you're going to use it, you really need a linear of some sort. And it will take an input about half a watt. And you've got like 4 different stages of gain on this thing. And quite a few people have got them that operate either sort of portable or predominantly, though, they're sort of designed, well, they're designed for Elecraft and 705s, and I think the leads that come with them are specifically for those radios, but I've made one up myself. So, yeah, fingers crossed it will be okay, Paul. But, yes, I'll have to double-check whether it does 6 metres or not. I'll tell you next time round if I can pull up the web page really quickly, M0SCS.
0: Yeah, okay, Simon, G0CDX returning. Well, if it does 6 metres, it sounded like that would be a bonus. I wasn't sure if it was did VHF as well, or sometimes they, generally speaking, most amplifiers are either VHF or UHF. Or they are generally UHF and VHF, or HF on its own, so it sounds like yours is just HF. But yeah, it sounds like a nice little linear, and I'm sure you're going to have a bit of fun with that in the field once you get it all sorted. It probably, because it's Chinese built, it probably go all right with one of the Zygos, because they're low output power as well, aren't they? Yeah, good luck with it anyway, mate, and I'm sure you'll get it up and running ASAP. Yeah, looking forward to this weekend. I haven't seen my... she's actually my half-sister, but I haven't seen her in a couple of years. Looking forward to... she lives in Norfolk. Looking forward to spending a bit of time with her. You know, chewing the fat as you do. But we're also meeting some friends in York on the way down, so we've got a night, a pub stop tonight. We're staying at a pub overnight. We'll have a meal there, and friends are meeting us there, so all good, really. We'd been sort of loading the van this morning with all the stuff you need to last you a few days, so about it, really, Simon. I haven't really played radio this morning. I had a little spell on around about 10 o'clock. But other than that, not really played much radio. I've been listening more. Actually, ain't been much going on the hubnet either. I've been monitoring it whilst I'm watching the Snooker on TV, but... you're the first person that I've heard that I wanted to go back to, Simon. Back to you, G0CDX.
1: Back, it's, yeah, 30 megs. So, no, it doesn't do 6, although my 857 will do 100 watts on 6 metres anyway, so, you know, would probably be using that. So yeah, I'll have a play. Fingers crossed it'll be okay. It's had some quite good reviews on it. It's actually bigger than I thought. It's quite a, you know, it compared to some of the others that I've seen advertised, which are a bit cheaper, this is quite a bit bigger. So you know, it's got variable fan speed, automatic, you know, cooling, all manner of sort of protections on it as well. So I think that's probably why it's quite highly rated. But, yeah, we will see. Yeah, it'd be nice, actually, to have this running and, you know, just put 5 watts out of the DX10 and let this thing do the heavy lifting because, you know, it'll... I've already had problems with the finals on this DX10 one, so I'll probably do that. But, yeah, I just need to get myself the appropriate lead for it and knock up one, because you can't buy one off the shelf, because it's a TRS 3.5mm socket on the back of the linear into, I think it's a 10-pin mini DIN plug on the back of the DX10. But I was on 40 metres a while ago. I had a few contacts on there. Conditions were not great, to be fair. I managed to speak to my mate yesterday evening. He was in, where is he, Kefalonia, 1,600 metres at the top of a mountain. He's done it a couple of times, actually. I could only just about hear him, but he was working plenty of other people. So it was nice to get him in the log anyway, Sierra Victor 8. So that was good, and apart from that, nothing else radio-wise, really. But yeah, I've amazing log anyway, Sierra Victor 8. So that was good. And apart from that, nothing else radio-wise, really. But yeah, I've

0: when you, you know, obviously once you get it sorted. But I think you obviously need to go with the leaks. Sounds like you've had a bit of a nightmare with it really trying to find bits and bobs that you need to launch it, so to speak. I haven't been on HF at all today, but I mean, 40 metres, if you're working stations during the day, that's not a bad sign, actually, because throughout the summer, there was very little activity during the day. I can remember, you know, going back a few years, during the day, 40 was a really busy band, but it seems to be pretty quiet now, so... bit of a nightmare, really, but there you go. We booked a little holiday it's a little cruise we're going on for a week, end of the month, September, beginning, yeah, end of the month. We're going to Croatia. Can't remember the name of the place now. The main place in Croatia. I've been there, I can't even remember what it's called. We're picking a cruise ship up there and having a little cruise around that part of the world. It's bugging me now. It'll come back to me on the next over. I'll have one more with you, Simon, then I'm going to disappear. So I haven't even had lunch yet. So could do with a little snack before we bugger off. Back to you for the final, mate. G0 CDX.
1: M0 SCS, yeah, no problem. I haven't eaten either. I just sent you a picture of that linear. It's a silver blob between the black blobs. Yeah, my brother's been to Croatia. He said it's lovely. Not been there myself. Yeah, we had booked a holiday actually to go to Zakynthos in October, but we decided against it for one reason or another, largely because of the unpredictable weather at that time of year, and everything will probably be shut, so we're probably going to go in May. So good stuff, and enjoy your weekend away if I don't speak to you before. Just one other thing, I noticed that there'll be an update on Grid Tracker this morning, because I did have FT8 running for a little bit, and so I've updated that, and it looks as though the map looks much nicer. That looks much nicer. So if you've not done so, maybe you want to have a look at that, Paul. Cheers for now. I'm going to go and get some lunch. M0 SCS.
0: M0 SCS, G0 CDX returning. Well, I did download about 3 months ago, the latest version of Grid Tracker. And I've got the version that I'm normally using on there now and that. But I preferred the original version, to be fair. As you say, it was slightly different on the maps. But, I've stuck with the old one, mate. I'll have to, next time I'm in the shack, giddy up and see which version you're using. I think that Tracker is a fantastic bit of software to use. It really does... enhance I think FT8 made the people that designed FT8, Mr. Trick there, they should have incorporated something like that. I think FT8 on its own, when I first got FT8, put it up, and it was all right for about a month, and then I started thinking, oh, it's quite boring, really. And then someone introduced me to a Grid Tracker, and I've introduced loads of people to Grid Tracker since, but once I put the two together, it was a game changer, and I really do enjoy a bit of FT8, with Grid Tracker. So, yeah, good luck with it anyway, mate, and I'll maybe catch you tomorrow at some point, and I would have thought of that place that I'm trying to think of. It's where they did Great Games of Thrones. And finally, the Greek island holiday that you cancelled. Just before you go on your final, how's the wife doing, G0 CDX?
1: M0 SCS, yeah, thank you.

0: She's much better. She's actually gone into the office this week for a couple of days. So, yeah, she's pretty much back up to speed. She missed out on the Savoy thing because she didn't want to go. But, yeah, it is what it is. So, yeah, we're away. When are we going away? Early October, just for a few nights down to Ramsgate. We went last year, and we're going back to the same place because it was so good. So, yeah, that's the only holiday we've got booked, Paul, at the moment, and probably the next one will be Greece in May next year. Cheers for now. I'm going to go and get some lunch. M0SCS clear.
1: Yeah, okay, Simon, that amplifier looks nice, and I think the Grid Tracker version that you've got is probably the one that I'm using. It looks pretty similar, but I'll have a look when I next go on the shack, which should probably be when I get back off this break. 7-3 for now, have a good afternoon there, Simon, and I'm still trying to remember that place where we fly to pick up the... Dubrovnik. Yeah, Dubrovnik. Yeah, that's where it is. It's just coming in. Dubrovnik is where we're picking up the cruise ship from and, cruising around that area. 7-3, Simon, G0CDX.
0: Yeah, cheers, Paul, 7-3.

0 Papa Oscar November to M0 RNO. Yeah, I've got you now, we're not going to use clear the same. Thanks a lot. Roger, just give me a second, we'll have to unkey me because you're cutting your first word out. Yeah, I've just had my Wi-Fi speeded up a bit, so we can try it out, you know, with that download again later on. You're not letting it, the repeat is cutting it off, and all I got was something about something at the end. Just let the repeat it shut up. Something about pots out. I don't know what you said. So I threw the box on something. Not too sure what we're on about now. yeah, well, seeing that I was only on 25 and he's put me up to 50, the speed wise, you know what I mean? But he hasn't charged me anything. I can, you know, it's straight in fibre, put fibre, you know what I mean? But the price goes up to 30 quid a month instead of 23 what I'm paying now, you know what I mean? So we'll just see how it goes with this.

0: This is KR4KVL, Leesburg, Florida, USA. Just seeing if anybody's out there to give me a communications / radio check. Over.
1: This is Echo Italy 4 kilowatt Foxtrot in Western Ireland. Yeah, you sound fine. Good signal, good audio, coming in clear, over.
0: This is KR4KVL. I didn't catch your call sign, but I appreciate the report back. I'm coming through an all-star node from Leesburg, Florida. This is Fernando. Over.
1: Yeah, hello, Fernando. It's Echo Italy 4 kilowatt Foxtrot. My name is Eric. Echo Radio Italy Kilo Eric. I'm using my own All-Star hotspot. And I'm near the town of Sligo on the northwest side of the Republic of Ireland. And yeah, it's my node's recently set up. I put it together a couple of days ago. Seems to be working, and so is yours. Go ahead, Fernando.
0: Yeah, Eric, appreciate it. Yeah, you sound fine, clear as a bell, and glad to see yours is working. And mine was a hand-me-down from my brother-in-law, which I truly appreciate, and it's great to make your acquaintance, and I appreciate your feedback and the radio check. I don't want to tie you up. I'm sure hopefully we'll get to talk down the road. 73 Stuia, wishing you a pleasant evening, because I'm sure it's about 4 or 5 in the afternoon there. And thank you again. This is KR4KVL, and I'll be clear on your final. Appreciate it, Eric. 73 Stuia, my friend.
1: Yeah, nice to meet you, Fernando. Yeah, it's about 7 minutes past 4 in the afternoon here. Typical Irish weather. That means it's raining. Raining heavily, so I'm stuck inside. I was fiddling about in the shack, not doing a lot, and heard your call. So great opportunity to have a chat with you, and I wish you all the very best. Have a great day there, and if I hear you again, I'll be sure to give you a shout. 73 Fernando, EI4KF clear. Bye bye now.
0: 10-4, Eric, I appreciate it, and best to you. Look forward to chatting you someday. KR4KVL, clear.

0: 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This is Mike 9, this is Bravo India.
1: Okay, the Mike 9 station.
0: Mike 9, this is Bravo India.
1: Okay, the Mike 9 station. Thank you very much.

0: You're coming through really quite clearly. You're a little bit faint, but it's nice and clear. This is Mike 9, Victor Bravo, India. Thank you.
1: Yeah, okay, Mike 9, VBI, G0, CDX. Well, I'm glad you're pleased and have a very good day. G0, Charlie, Delta X-ray, 7-3 for now. Thanks for the report.
0: Mike 9, Victor Bravo, India, 73, channel clear.

0: CQ test from Oscar November 6 X-ray David. Oscar November 6 X-ray David testing.
1: Yeah, you're making an error, my friend. From Mike 7, Mike uniforms over.
0: I didn't understand what you were saying, sir. Excuse me, but I thank you for coming back to me. Over.
1: Yeah, Roger, my friend. No problem at all.
0: Give me an audio report, please.
1: Yeah, from Mike 7, Mike Uniform Zulu. Yeah, you're sounding good in there. My friend, you sound BBC quality. Go ahead.
0: Ah, wonderful. Thank you very much. In fact, it's the first time that I use this mode here. And I'm using an application QSO1, which gives the possibility to come in out on this mode as well. It seems to be doing a beautiful job. Over.
1: MM7MU Zeviton, yeah, you can cut in quality, really, really good radio, very, very stationary quality and into the box. Yeah, come in to HubNet. The HubNet UK, go ahead. Quality and into the box. Yeah, come in to HubNet. The HubNet UK, go ahead.

0: November 663, David. Listening for your final comments.
1: Yeah, the operator here is Mike Mike 7, Mike Uniform Zulu, MM7MUZ. The operator name here is Eddie, Echo Delta Delta and the Echo. I'm here in Bonnie, Scotland, about 10 miles outside of Dundee in the wee famous golf town called Carnoustie. Can you sell?
0: Yes, yes, yes, yes. And glad to hear a Scotsman. I like the tonality of the way you, the Scots speak. I'm very glad to hear it. Over.
1: Yeah, from Mike 7, Mike Uniforms. I'm glad to like the people that you like to hear that kind of Scottish voice. Some people think I talk a wee bit too fast, but hey ho, that's just one of them. Go ahead.
0: No, no, very glad. I have nothing to write here down. It was Mike 7, and then the rest I forget. Echo Zulu Uniform, I suppose. Excuse me if I'm wrong, but I just tried this communication, and I had nothing to write on. In fact, I didn't believe that I could get a connection here, because I'm using my smartphone and only an application, nothing else, and on Wi-Fi. So, Mike 7, ? Thank you for the contact. Yeah, there is some dog on the background here. Thank you for the contact, and have a good day.
1: Yeah, I'll come back to you once more, lads. Mike 7, Mike Uniform Zulu. So it's MM7. M-U-Z. You got me on QRZ, on the QRZ page. It's been updated, which I'm just about to do tomorrow, because my wife's over here, Turkish, so I've got a bit of time to get into the shack and update it a bit. Okay, take care of yourself. This is Mike 7, Mike Uniform Zulu, same 7 for you.
0: Right. Mike 7, Mike Uniform Zulu. I understood and I wrote it down. Many thanks again for the contact. I will leave you now and I will look you up on QRZ. All the best. This is Oscar November 6, X-Ray David, signing off.
2: Mexico, Charlie. I'm just checking if I'm getting out. I've accessed some phone data just to double check I am getting out. And everything on the settings are all perfect. This is Mike 7, Alpha Mike Charlie, signing by for the point.
1: Yeah, to the Mike 7 unit, yeah, used to the operator just come in. Yeah, I'm getting in. Just a wee bit squeaky there at the start. I know you're coming on DMR, but yeah, I'm fusing whatever you're doing, mate. Yeah, but you're coming there. A wee bit squeaky at the start, but yeah, you're absolutely straight. Yeah, go ahead.
2: Yeah, this is Mike 7. How's Mike trying to respond in? Oh, thank you very much. I might have some packet data lost. Just the way I've set it all up and everything, but eventually I'll be getting it sorted out properly once I get a bit more power in the power station. But yeah, thank you very much for coming back to me. I'm much appreciated. Have a fantastic rest of your day, and I bid you the best for 63s. Take care. This is Mike 7, Alpha Mike Charlie, signing nemesis.
1: Yeah, this is Mike 7, Mike Uniform Zulu returning. Yeah, you're a wee bit of packet loss there in between, but you know what, you've got the, you're there, your BBC quality, just a wee bit of packet loss, but not too much, but you're still readable, my friend. No problem at all. MM7, MUZ, nuclear.

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1: Golf 5, Alpha Delta Yankee, radio check, please.
0: Yeah, this is KR4KVL. I'm not sure who asked for a radio check, but you're coming in loud and clear. Over.
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0: In Gloucester, roger.
1: Yeah, this is KR4KVL. My name is Fernando, reaching out from Leesburg, Florida. I didn't get your call sign quite right, but nice speaking with you. Good evening to you.
0: Roger, roger. The call sign this side is Golf 5 Alpha Delta Yankee. Golf 5 Alpha Delta Yankee, username AD Alpha Delta Yankee. Roger.
1: Five Alpha Delta Yankee. This is Kilo Romeo Victor. I mean Kilo Romeo 4, Kilo Victor Lima. Good evening to you. I'm calling from Leesburg, Florida. Reaching out across the pond, as it were. Pleasure to make your acquaintance.
0: Roger, pleased to meet you. Yeah, I'm just running a mobile station on 25 watts from the southwest of the UK. Roger.
1: Oh, wonderful. I'm coming at you through All-Star Node, running a little Anytone AT779UV. Right now I'm about 5 watts to my a node here at home. Over.
0: Roger, roger. I'm just running a little Retevis radio in my vehicle with a little multiband 2 meters and 70 sems antenna on the roof. Roger.
1: Yeah, that sounds very simple. The antenna on a, I don't know, 12-inch pizza pan sitting on top of the windowsill, going to my node, and occasionally I get out to my local repeater as well. So very similar, and I think the maximum power on my little radio is about 17 watts on a good day. Over.
0: Roger, roger, 100%. Well, you're coming through this side, clear as crystal, big 5959 plus. What was the name of that side, roger?
1: This is KR4KVL. My name is Fernando. I'm originally from across the Atlantic, a little country called Portugal. Over.
0: Roger, roger, Fernando. Yep, I know Portugal fairly well. Been there a few times on vacation, roger, but not been for a few years. Very nice place, roger.
1: Well, thank you. I just returned from my home country about 4 days ago, and I agree it's a nice little place, as most of Europe is. The one plus is the weather in the southern end of the country, and the beaches tend to be pretty nice, and that's one of my favorite spots in the country as well. Over.
0: Roger, roger, Fernando. I'm not going to keep it. As I said, I was just installing a new radio into my vehicle this evening. I just wanted to see how I was reaching out, but obviously we're making it over the nodes and whatever. Roger?
1: Right, sounds good. Appreciate the call, and glad to hear your equipment is running. I'll let you go. We're probably getting close to supper time over there. I didn't catch your name.
0: Roger, roger. Yeah, the name this side is AD Alpha Delta Yankee, as in the call sign, Golf 5 Alpha Delta Yankee. Yeah, we're currently on 5 minutes to 6 in the evening. Just waiting for my way out to get back from work so I can put the tea on, roger.
1: All right, AD, I appreciate it. I'll let you go, and pleasure speaking with you and your acquaintance. 73's to you. This is KR4KVL, and I'll be listening on the side. Take care, and 73's to you. All the best.
0: K4KRV, from Golf 5 Alpha Delta Yankee. 73, my friend. Good to talk to you. Hope to catch you further down the log. 73.

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Delta Oscar 7, Delta Alpha Delta. Going to QCQ.

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1: G4ZWH, GD5MUP. Yeah, hello, Robert. How you doing, mate? You're over on the dark side. I expect you're back from the sunny climes of Caister. And, yeah, trust everything as well. Back to you.
0: The audio is stressful, but you know, it is what it is, isn't it? It's forward. So, I just tested a little DMR bridge I put together just for fun, really. Something to do. So I won't be using it for long, but I just want to test it. It's quite good. The software is quite good. There's quite a lot of potential there, I think, for it. How is your tower doing? Is it in the upright position yet? Back to you.
1: I'm not entirely sure what's going on in the background there, Robert. There are some noises in the background, and because of the DMR, the circumstances of your room acoustics are slightly anomalized. It could be that you are firing blank rounds at a mannequin at the end of the room. It could be that you're face down, naked from the ankles up, and being slapped in a Turkish bath of some sort. But anyway, there is some kind of nondescript violence involved, so I demand an explanation on your next over. The tower is still recumbent in the field. No, it's a long way from being finished, mate. I'm chipping away at this. If you can imagine somebody doing a 30,000-piece jigsaw, one piece at a time, once a week, I'm sort of like walking up to it going, oh yeah, I will do this. And that's about it, really. So yesterday I trimmed down the guy posts for the inner ring. Two rings of guying, refresh your memory, two rings of guying. The inner one's got three posts, and they're 1 meter above ground, or they are now because I've trimmed them, to keep the sheep at bay. And I've cut the tops off and moved them away. So that's pretty much it. Oh, and I've narrowed it down to a cabinet for the micronodes and the computer and the networking gear. So I'm buying a cabinet, Robert. How about that? Back to you.
2: Yeah, I was going to quickly check the repeater. Oh yeah, I can hear myself, that's good. I haven't used this for a while, funny enough. I don't know what you were hearing, because I was just walking around in the hallway. There was no... maybe you heard bass? I walked past the radio. Did it sound like someone dropping a heavy beat? No, I don't know. I'll have to listen back to the recording, actually, and see what you heard. All noted on the tower. Yeah, I can imagine there's a lot involved there. I suppose it's slowly catch your monkey. Yeah, the cabinet, that's interesting. Is that going to be attached to the concrete base somewhere, like they do professionally, or is it somewhere else it's going to go? But yeah, they're not cheap, the proper ones. You should go whole hog and get, one with, like, climate control in it, so you can, run that. Where will the linear be? I'm assuming that'll be back in the house, will it? But yeah, interesting. I still need some photos when you get a chance. I've said, project. Right, the kids are starting to get a bit lively. I'm also on duty at the moment, so if I disappear quickly, you know why. Anyway, it was just a hello, as I heard you call Dave. But back to you.
1: Yeah, cheers for that, Robert. I called Dave, really, because I've managed to make contact with that station up on... where are they now? Not Prince Edward Island, that's Canada. Up somewhere above Russia. Franz Josef Land, jawohl, up there. Managed to make contact, and I had a bit of a DXCC spot. But anyway, regardless, doesn't matter. No, the sound is gone now. Henry's in the background. don't forget, I still know the activation phrase, but if you're in the corridor, then I can't explain the noises on your previous over unless you're wearing scuba diving flippers and there's about 3 inches of custard in your hallway. That would produce the kind of sounds that I heard, but chances are against that being the case. The cabinet, yeah, they are expensive, aren't they? It's ridiculous, honestly. I'm running network out there via a SPF Plus fiber link, 5 gigabits per second, and a 12-volt redundant powered hub out there. I'm going to get a battery and solar in there, but that's phase two anyway. I don't want to run mains out there just because it's a long way and I don't want all the noise near the base of the antenna. But yeah, the cabinet's going to be, you know, if you're walking down the street in any kind of urban scenario, you see them every single day of your life. They're the sort of cabinets that are next to Pelican crossings, traffic lights, telephone distribution panels by the end of your road. They're just so part of everyday life, you don't even see them anymore. Well, you go and try buying one new and be prepared to lay down about $2,000 without the VAT. Honestly, it's just ridiculous. I'm not going to go that far, obviously, but yeah, it's mental. Anyway, I'd love to get a dehumidifier out there. It would be a desiccant type rather than a compressor type. But the other thing that's occurred to me, and that's why I was calling Tony, XDR, let me just get a quick pip. Stand by. The one thing that's occurred to me, Robert, rather than running 240 volts out there, best part of 200 meters away, just to run a noisy, electrically noisy dehumidifier, I've got a conduit between the shack and the cabinet, again, 200 meters, but the conduit is near enough airtight. Can I not just blow hot, dry air into the conduit from the shack and dry out whatever's in the cabinet that I haven't bought yet? Do you see where I'm coming from?
0: Just listening on the computer. Yeah, okay, the audio level sounds sensible, that's fine. I'm testing all my gadgets at the moment. Actually, just before I take a hold over, just comment on the audio. Does it sound okay on your side?
1: Yeah, a little bit choppy there. Some syllables overtaking each other, but your glorious analog, and good evening, Henry.
0: Yeah, I thought I'd just test this this thing here. I've got three different things I'm testing. Yeah, I'm not sure about the hot air idea there. Yeah, I know what you mean, but I'm not sure that one would. Was that tongue in cheek? I think it was. Could you not do like a positive pressure thing in there? I don't know how you'd do that. What you need, I guess, is the bank cell and a large bank of batteries. But that probably required two more cabinets, wouldn't it? Yeah, it'd be interesting to see what you do there, Mark. What would the voltage drop be like across that stretch? You might best put some American stuff on the other end if the voltage drops enough. So back to you.
1: Absolutely not tongue-in-cheek. No, I was seriously considering blowing hot air down the airtight conduit. It would also dry out any kind of moisture that's accumulated on the low points. I was trying to get it, because it's uphill, and I was trying to get it from the top of the hill to my shack in a smooth gradient, but I'm bound to have cocked up somewhere, and there's going to be a low point where the inevitable moisture pools. But no, in my crazy mind, blowing hot air up there into the cabinet is going to be the absolute salvation. It's quite difficult though. I recently tried to knock up a little kind of a fan air pump thing for drying out my brewing equipment, because I just kind of like leave all the valves open and let the natural air kind of like do its drying benefits. But at the back of my mind, I'm always thinking, well, you know, should I just like dry it on

0: bit more quickly rather than, you know, X amount of hours and days it takes. So I've tried to get a couple of fans in series, small fans, about sort of 6-7 centimeter diameter, and make a little, well, I guess a turbine is the best description, and then shove that through the 3/4-inch tri-clamps with the brewing equipment. But it's really hard to get air going round, you know, a circuit, you know, through the counterflow chiller and through various three-way taps and stuff. It's really difficult, and the idea of pushing it 200 metres up a hill to a cabinet at the other end and there being anything useful, any useful desiccating properties left in it, I don't know how that works. I know Tony XDR's got some experience with compressors, so I was hoping he could give me some guidance, but no, definitely. The negative pressure thing, no idea, honestly. Closed book, might as well be in Swahili. Do you want to submit technical designs for proposal, Robert? Back to you.
1: Yeah, I'd be interested to know how the plan goes then, Mark. You'll have to let me know how it develops. Yeah, it's positive pressure, not negative pressure. It's what they use, like, in science labs. It's, like, slightly higher air pressure inside. I guess they have a fan pushing in so that any kind of, I don't know, bacteria or anything in the air gets pushed outside. You know, like, if you go through the door, you have those double doors, because it's almost like an airlock thing. But, yeah, no, it's more of that was tongue-in-cheek. I don't know how you'd achieve that in a cabinet. But it's just they use it. I think like some hospital rooms use it as well. You know, so if there's an airborne pathogen, it gets pushed out. It finds its way outside. Right, I'm going to make this on the final, because the kids are getting a bit lively, as you can hear. I think it's nearing their bedtime. I might need to try and convince them to retire for the evening. Back to you, Mark, G4ZWH.
0: G4ZWH, GD5MUP. Yeah, no problem at all, mate. That has given me an idea, though. Maybe not positive pressure, but certainly convection, because hot air rises and the conduit is going uphill ever so slightly. So as long as the temperature at the bottom is higher than the temperature at the top, we should achieve some sort of air movement. Yeah, interesting. Do you know what? I'm going to, because there's going to be environmental monitoring up there anyway, I'm going to put a couple of sensors, whether it's going to be Zigbee or something like that, but there's going to be humidity, temperature and pressure sensors up there, and I'm going to go and compare them. And I'm thinking just putting, for the hell of it, another sensor at the lower end of the conduit and then having a little bit of a mess around, see where it can end up. Oh, my God, this is so sad. Anyway, nice to hear you, mate. Glad you're home at the usual address, and I'll catch you a little bit later on. Here's to the weekend. G4ZWH, GD5MUP. Take care.
2: Yeah, probably not suitable for your climate. But the only other thing that sprung to mind was they have black chimneys, don't they, in hot countries? Literally like a black pipe coming out the top. And the air, the sun makes the pipe hot. And the air inside the pipe moves up and then vented at the bottom. And you get like a little, what you said, like convection, you know, encouraging the heat up. Top vented. Yeah, I don't think we've quite got the climate for that. Anyway, keep us posted. 7-3, all the best, G4ZWH.
0: If you're ever really bored, have a look at the house designs in traditional African places like Malawi, for example. It's exactly that. It employs convection, chimneys, air movement, and in some cases, water vapor as well. Honestly, they were so far ahead of us. I think we've gone backwards in some cases. Anyway, nice to catch you. GD5MUP, clear.
1: Yeah, sounds like another Google rabbit hole to go down. 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
0: Yeah, 2-0 individual at Whiskey calling. Yeah, comments all quite unclear, lad, on the system, lad. I thought I might give you I'll give you a verification on that. 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

0: 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MW0VKD, good evening, from South West Wales.
1: 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Back to you for a signal report.
0: Yeah, very good evening to you. Nice and clear. No problems with the audio there. And, yeah, my compliments. We used to say BBC quality, but it's not far out. Very good.

0: 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I actually use a Baofeng 1701 DMR radio when I'm at home on a hotspot to get into HubNet. But I'm out walking at the present time, just getting some fresh air in the late evening before the sun goes down. So I'm using my mobile at the moment, using Echolink as a means of accessing the DMR HubNet. So that's quite a good clear signal today. And it's quite handy to be able to use this when I'm out and about. Anyway, good to make contact with you. 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
1: 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There, very good evening to you, and 73s. And all the very best, and hope you enjoy amateur radio as much as I have over the last 30 plus years I've had a license. 73s.
0: Okay, just coming back on that, I've only been licensed since August 23, so that's 3 years, just over 3 years. So you're an old hand at this. I'm a relatively new hand, but yeah, I'm enjoying it, even though where I live around here there's not that many active local repeaters, so this is the best way of getting contact with people through the digital network. In my case, DMR and also possibly the other nets as well through this the apps that I've installed on the phone. Anyway, 73 is to you, and speak to you again hopefully sometime.
1: 73 is there, all the very best. 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
1: You're loud and clear into Southampton, Golf 7 Victor, Queen Victor, name's Alan, Southampton.

0: ICOM ID52. And lovely little radio. But I'll just send up. Thanks for the checkup. And I was sent to and thanks for your help.
1: Yeah, no problem. There's sometimes a problem, you set things up and you're not sure whether they're working or not. But yeah, definitely getting out. Just outside of Southampton, actually. Town of Eastleigh. 73s and chat soon.

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1: I heard somebody, but I didn't quite catch the call. Somebody was talking to me over here. Can you give me the call again, please, over?

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1: Mike 9, Yankee Kilo Delta, here is Victor Echo 3, X-ray Delta Bravo. Good evening, name is Doug in the QTH of Kitchener, Ontario. Thank you for confirming that this worked.
0: Victor Echo 3, X-ray Delta Bravo, I think it was. Doug from M9YKD. Name here is Jerry. Golf Echo Romeo Romeo Yankee, you're loud and clear.
1: Thanks so much, Jerry. Much appreciated. Have a good night. This is VE3XDB, and I am clear.
0: Yeah, 7-3, Doug. Good night.

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1: M0HOY from M9YKD, good evening to you. Name here is Jerry, Golf Echo Romeo Romeo Yankee.
0: Good evening, Jerry. Name is Steve, and I'm just over in Bolton, near Manchester, heading to Home QTH, which is a small town called Lee, Lima Echo India Golf Hotel in Wigan. Back to you.
1: Yeah, good evening, Steve. Yeah, you're coming through loud and clear to me here. I'm in Somerset. I'm in a town called Watchet, which is about 20 miles north of Taunton, 8 miles east of Minehead. You're sounding great, coming in loud and clear. And, yeah, and it's nice to be on Hubnet. I haven't been on Hubnet for a long time, but it's good to catch someone on Hubnet now. Over.
0: M0HOY, yeah, no problem. I know where you are. I have phone calls to my family that live, uncles and aunties live down in Taunton. I used to go on holiday down that way quite a lot when I was a kid. But I moved up to the northwest quite a long time ago. I wonder what the weather's like down there. It's raining here this evening. Everyone keeps telling me we're supposed to be having an Indian summer during the

0: to end of September. That'll be nice. Back to you.
1: Yeah, M0HOY from M9YKD. It's raining here too, but not very much. It's very light, not very much at all. It's also quite warm. It's 24 degrees this time of night. It's not bad, is it? I used to be on Hubnet quite a lot when I first got my license, which was about 5 years ago, and it's a great system. It really is. And I understand. I think I recognise your call sign as someone who's actually probably an instigator or a founder of Hubnet, I think, maybe. Is that right, Stephen, over?
0: M0HOY. Yes, you're correct. And you're 24 degrees, it's only 15 degrees here. And I do apologise, I'm driving here and concentrating. Your name is, I think I've got Brian, but I'm not 100%. So just remind me of your name. And how are you getting into Hubnet? Is it the way you used to in the past? Are you using a repeater? Have you got your own micro hub there? Back to you.
1: Yeah, okay, Stephen. Yeah, name is Jerry. Jerry, Golf Echo, Romeo, Romeo, Yankee. Yeah, I'm going through a microload, one of Peter's, one I've had for years now. It works really well, and I just use it using a handheld, you know, as you do. And that's the way I get in. I like the analog side of it. I like the analog. I've got, you know, digital radios, but I like the analog side of Hubnet. I think it's great, and All-Star, I think the analog side of everything is good. It suits me.
0: Jerry, I know what you mean. I've very much got analog ears, I tend to play around on the analog side. I've got a D-Star radio that I'm using in the car, 5100, but I've never used the D-Star side. I've only ever used the analog side. I don't know. I've dabbled with some of the digital modes, all of them, DMR, D-Star, Fusion. I do have a DMR radio. But if I have to choose, I'll always choose the analog. It's just a little bit easier, isn't it, on the ear to hear. Especially if you're having a long QSO. It's a bit the same as it sometimes on HF. Now, if it's noisy, the band's noisy, having a long QSO can be tiring when you're having to concentrate on listening. So 5 years, I think you said you had your license. Crikey, that doesn't seem that long since, M9 hasn't been out 5 years, has it? So you must have changed your call sign, is that right?
1: Yeah, that's right, Stephen. Yeah, I originally was a foundation, M3. Then I got my intermediate, which was 2E0. And then something happened. I don't know what happened, but you know, you could change your 2E0 to an M8 or an M9. And I did that because it just lost me a character. Instead of six characters, it was five characters. It doesn't really matter, does it? As long as you can remember it, that's the main thing. But now I'm M9YKD, I can remember that easily, and it's good, and it suits me. All right, Stephen, it's good talking to you. It's given up to 9 o'clock. I was going to explain one more thing to you. Yeah, I passed my license about 5 years ago, and I'm 74 years old now. I'm 74. So I wanted to get into radio all my life, and went through CB and all that stuff, and I never actually.

0: got my license till, like I say, 5 years ago. So it's late in life for me. But yeah, that's the way it is. All right, I'll pass it back to you, Stephen, for the last bit. Because I'm going to go downstairs and see if my wife needs any sort of help or anything. So I'll pass it back to you for the last bit, Stephen. M0HOY from M9YKD, over.
1: Yeah, okay, Terry. Well, it's better late than never. I've still got my 2E1, 2ECHO1, Charlie Juice Fox on CJF, 21CJF, yeah, which I got in the early 90s when I was at school. And that's still there. I think that I do believe they're going to get rid of you, you know, stop you having the two call signs at some point. But they obviously haven't got round to it yet. It's still on my... I log into Ofcom, it's still there, so wait till they send me a message. Sometimes I find using on HF, if I give a call out with a 2E1, because it's unusual, you sometimes get to back where I wouldn't with the M0. Anyway, well, nice to meet you, Jerry. Hopefully catch you again soon. I've been quite AWOL. I'm hit and miss with the radio at the moment, I'm very busy. It's not often I get a chance, but hopefully catch you again soon. Coming up to the weekend, have a good weekend. 73 Jerry, speak to you soon, M0HOY Mobile.
0: Mike, okay, yeah, nice talking to you, really a pleasure. Pleasure talking to you soon. I'll wish you 73 and good night.